It's a Great Day to Be Alive by Daryl Scott. You're on WMOT Roots Radio. One of my favorites of his, always puts a smile on my face. I'm Erica, so happy to be traveling alongside y'all tonight on your Thursday evening. Hope you guys had a great Thursday. Hope Friday is even better leading into our weekend here in Middle Tennessee or from wherever you might be happening to tune in. In this next hour, I've got music queued up by India Ramey and Emily Nenny. Katie Pruitt next with her new single, Same Boat, on WMOT.

0: It's John Hiatt with Paper Thin. We also heard John Mellencamp in that set with Lawless Times. Katie Pruitt started that set off with a new single of hers called Same Boat. She announced her latest record recently. It's coming out September 18th. It's called Fools for the Fleeting. And she's got a pretty extensive tour coming up after the release of that record all the way through the end of the year. Her last show for that tour will be here in Nashville, December 2nd at the Basement East. But if you don't want to wait that long, you can actually join us at WMOT on August 12th, it's a Wednesday night. Katie Pruitt and Devin Gilfillian will be performing for our Wired In show that evening, August 12th at Riverside Revival. So if you'd like to see Katie right before she releases that album and heads out on tour, you can find out how to join us for that show by becoming a Wired In member of WMOT. And all the info on that is at our website, which is WMOT.org.
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0: The Avett Brothers with Ain't No Man here on WMOT. India Ramey in that set with Devil's Den. That was off of her Snake Handler album, but she did just release a new album a few months ago that I highly recommend if you haven't checked it out yet. We heard Brother Wallace in that set with a tune called You're the Man off of his latest album, Electric Love. And Sturgill Simpson with Life Ain't Fair and The World Is Mean started that set off. Stick around, I've got Willie Nelson coming up on WMOT.
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0: the old 97s with Diamonds on Neptune here on WMOT. Two Tons of Steel before that, a song called I Want to Be Sedated. We heard Emily Nenny in that set. She's got a new album called Movin' Shoes, and that song was Home with My Dog. She'll be here in Nashville playing for Americana Fest, which is coming up September 15th through the 19th, all in and around different venues in downtown Nashville. If you haven't been following the news for Americana Fest, some other folks that you can see perform during that festival include Langhorn Slim, Shaky Graves, Britt Taylor, Courtney Marie Andrews, His Golden Messenger, and more. More info on that, of course, can always be found at AmericanaMusic.org. We hope that you'll join us for that festival this year. And the start of that set was Willie Nelson with Lucas Nelson and Come On Back, Jesus. I've got new music by Dregs on the way here on WMOT.
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BR549, a song called Hickory Wind here on Roots Radio, WMOT. I'm Erica, so happy to be traveling alongside y'all tonight on your Thursday evening. Hope you had a wonderful day and that this is the perfect way to bring in your evening here in Middle Tennessee. Coming up in the next set, I've got Wayne Hancock and new music by Warren Treaty, Chocolate on My Tongue, Kathy Mattea next, here on WMOT.

0: Wayne Hancock with Let's Have a Party here on WMOT Roots Radio. New music by Warren Trudy in that set with Don't Say Goodbye. They've got a show coming up at the Ryman here in Nashville on September 13th. Stick around for Taj Mahal coming up on WMOT.
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0: Reverend Sean Amos and the Brotherhood, $27 here on WMOT. Lucinda Williams in that set with Right in Time. And from the latest record called Time, we heard Taj Mahal and the Phantom Blues Band before that, a song called Life of Love. Well, WMOT has lots and lots of tickets to give away this week. At our website, you can enter to win tickets to see the Mavericks and Friends on December 4th at the Ryman Auditorium. We've got tickets to see Trey Hensley at the Franklin Theater. That show is actually this month, Thursday, July 23rd, and the entries for that end tomorrow, so make sure you get your entry in tonight if you're interested in winning those tickets. We've also got a new concert series we're presenting called 895 Alive, which takes place on Sundays at 3rd and Lindsley, and WMOT is hosting that show. 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

0: Ray Wiley Hubbard with Steve Earle and a song called Hellbent for Leather here on WMOT. We heard Jade Bird and her take on L.A. Freeway before that. That's off of the old number one revisited album, which is a revisited album of Guy Clark's album called Old Number One, featuring lots of Americana names and artists that you recognize from our station. We heard the Waylon Jennies before that and a tune called Wildflowers, and Ryan Bingham with The Weary Kind started us off. Ken Pomeroy covering Gillian Welch is on the way here on WMOT.
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1: It's hardworking troubadours First Lee Baines, Alabama's post-punk folk singer with songs of social justice and sacred belief. 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Sweet. 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

Don't Touch My Hat, Lyle Lovett here on WMOT. I'm Erica, so happy to be traveling alongside y'all tonight. Hope you had a great Thursday and that this weekend brings nothing but sunshine and peaceful vibes your way. Coming up in the next hour, I've got music queued up from Caitlin Butts and the Rolling Stones, John Prine with Iris DeMent next, my very favorite song of theirs, In Spite of Ourselves, on WMOT.

make her horny. She likes ketchup on her scrambled eggs. 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She takes a licking and keeps on ticking. I'm never gonna

0: April. I heard my mother sing her way back when I was a child.
1: Alison Russell's brand new album, In the Hour of Chaos, is out now. We heard a track from that album just there called Cold April. It featured Alison Russell, of course, Denisha, Kara Jackson, and the Explore Pop Choir. This album has so many features on it, including folks like Nora Jones, Joy Aladakun, and Devin Gilfillian. It was recorded by Nashville's own Brandon Bell. And of course, Alison is heading out on a pretty extensive tour supporting that album right now. She's going to be playing places this month, such as Grand Rapids, Michigan, Chicago, Indianapolis, Cincinnati. She's heading out to Missouri. So maybe she's playing in a town near you pretty soon. We also heard Kelly Willis in that set with a song called Heaven Bound. Rolling Stones on the way here on WMOT.
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0: Jesse Malin and Billy Joe Armstrong with Strangers and Thieves here on WMOT Roots Radio. Billy Burnett in that set with Are You With Me, Baby. We heard Kimmy Bitter with More, More, More. That's a new single of hers off of her upcoming album called Bittersweet. Kimmy Bitter is kind of known for bringing back the countrypolitan sound mixed with some of that California West Coast energy. Very unique sound. Very excited for this new album. And we heard one of my favorite Rolling Stone songs to start off that set, Wild Horses. I also wanted to let you guys know about the Finally Friday show coming up tomorrow, Friday the 17th, over at 3rd and Lindsley. Finally Friday is a free show open to the public that we host almost every single Friday over at 3rd and Lindsley in downtown Nashville. We've got music tomorrow from Frank Mastra, Holly B., and Andy Thomas. You can come on down, join us for some free live music on your lunch hour. The bar will be open, the grill will be open. It's a really great way to kick off your weekend. 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

0: Todd Snyder and Turn It Up here on WMOT. Lake Street Dive in that set with Same Old News. Caitlin Butt's latest single released in June called Never Really Mine. That's a co-write with Lola Kirk and Maggie Antone. And we heard Paul Thorne just start that set off with You Might Be Wrong. Well, this is where I leave you guys for the night. I'm heading out. I'll be with you again this time next week on both Wednesday and Thursday, and I'm highly looking forward to it. But until then, I'll leave you with some Old Crow Medicine Show, Brushy Mountain Conjugal Trailer on the way here on WMOT Roots Radio.
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0: What you're hearing right now is the title track of the 1983 Tony Rice album Church Street Blues. Tony Rice's music has inspired a sort of devotion in the bluegrass world, and Punch Brothers Chris Thiele and Chris Critter Eldridge are big Tony Rice fans. Their 2022 album Hell on Church Street is a track-by-track reinterpretation of Church Street Blues.
1: Hell on Church Street Blues.
0: But covering a whole Tony Rice album, something so beloved, that's a bit of a risky proposition. Take it from Critter's mom, who was friends with Tony Rice.
2: I played the record for my mom, and she was like, "It's wonderful, it's great. A lot of people aren't going to like this." because it's so different.
0: Coming up, you'll hear just how different in a live performance from Punch Brothers and a conversation with Critter and Chris Thiele today. I'm Stephen Kaleo. This is an encore edition of World Cafe.
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0: Recent guests to World Cafe include Jesse Wells talking about his breakthrough, writing protest music, and Cutworms played songs from their new Jeff Tweedy-produced album. You can find those sessions at worldcafe.org. Our encore with Punch Brothers up in a few minutes, but first, here is Nick Drake getting us off the ground with Pink Moon.

music, but I really mean it when I say Tony Rice is a legend in the bluegrass world. Fans describe his music and its influence with a reverence that borders on religious. And the members of Punch Brothers are fans, but they were also Tony's friends. Punch Brothers recently released a new album called Hell on Church Street. It's a reimagined version of Tony Rice's 1983 album, Church Street Blues. Today, I'm speaking to Punch Brothers mandolinist Chris Thiele and guitarist Chris Eldridge, who goes by Critter, about their love of Tony Rice's music, their longtime friendship with Tony himself, and what it was like to reinterpret an album by one of their heroes. You'll also hear live performances they chose from recent shows, starting with one they recorded live in Nashville. This is Punch Brothers, Church Street Blues.

0: Punch Brothers performing Church Street Blues for World Cafe. That's from their latest album, Hell on Church Street. I'm joined by two of the members of Punch Brothers right now, mandolinist Chris Thiele. Hello.
1: Hello, how are you?
0: Doing great. I've also got guitarist Chris Eldridge, who goes by Critter, so I'll be calling him Critter throughout this interview. Hi.
2: Hi, Raina. How's it going?
0: Going great. Welcome back to the World Cafe.
2: Thank you.
1: Thank you so much for having us. Good to be back after all of this time.
0: I know. It's so wonderful to have you. So this album, it's a reinterpretation of a 1983 album from Tony Rice called Church Street Blues. I know, Critter, you had a personal relationship with Tony. We're going to dig into that a little bit later on. But first, maybe you guys can give us the broad strokes for people who might not be familiar with Tony Rice. Who was he?
1: Oh, just a beacon of creative energy in the Roots community. He valued the development of an individual musical voice, and then also loved, I think, nothing more than to help other people achieve their most individual voices. And so the record Church Street Blues sort of stands in stark contrast to a lot of his activity. You would generally consume his work in a band setting. And Church Street Blues, on the other hand, is a

0: solo project. And you get to hear him transfer all of that energy that he might otherwise direct towards his fellow musicians, towards shining, you know, helping them shine their light as bright as possible. He directed that onto the songs that he selected. It's unique in his output, and I think maybe is one of the reasons it stands out to so many of us who love his work.
1: Right. I want to give people a chance to hear a bit of the Tony Rice versions of one of the songs we're going to hear, because it's mostly Tony, sometimes his brother, just vocals and acoustic guitar. This one's just acoustic guitar. Let's hear a bit of Tony's version of Cattle in the Cane from Church Street Blues.

0: So that's Tony Rice playing Cattle in the Cane on his album Church Street Blues. I'm talking to Chris Thiele and Critter of Crunch Brothers about their take on that full album. Theirs is called Hell on Church Street Blues.
1: That's actually Tony with his brother Wyatt Rice. He did have his brother back him up on just the instrumental tracks.
0: But even then, it's only two guys.
1: Yeah.
0: And
1: yeah.
0: Punch Brothers is five guys. So let's use that song as an example. How did you approach transforming Tony's songs and making them your own? Critter?
2: Well, you know, for one thing, you know, just the fact that we were, you know, we are a band of five people and Tony is a band of one person, occasionally two when his brother Wyatt's joining him. That alone, the whole canvas that we're working with is inherently different. You know, just us all making sounds is going to be a pretty different experience. But, you know, I think it was really important to us when we were making this record that we didn't want to just, you know, cover the songs as Tony did them. You know, we didn't want it to be, exactly a covers of a covers record. We wanted it to be kind of a reimagination of a covers record.
1: So often when you cover a piece of music, you know, there's a thrill in shape-shifting. There's a thrill in sort of the metamorphosis that is possible where you are you, but you love this thing that someone else did. And how completely can you embody the thing that they made? And that can be really, really enjoyable, but is seldom the most enjoyable listen to someone who is not you. In that thing already exists. Tony's version exists. It is the most perfectly it version of that there could possibly be. So if we just slap ourselves onto it, it is necessarily second best. It's not additive. It just is celebratory. And so when we then approach Cattle in the Cane, when you interact, or you enter into a conversation with someone's existing piece of art, it is a conversation. You need to get in there and express yourself. They have made a statement and you respond as yourself. And so the five of us, I think we're trying to fully embody ourselves in conversation with Tony Rice's version of Cattle in the Cane.
0: I love thinking of it as a conversation. Let's take a listen to Punch Brothers' Cattle in the Cane live for World Cafe.

0: Recorded live for World Cafe, that was Punch Brothers with Cattle in the Cane. I'm hanging with Chris Thiele and Critter of Punch Brothers today. Their new album, Hell on Church Street, is a start-to-finish reinterpretation of Tony Rice's album, Church Street Blues. Chris, what do you remember from the first time you heard Tony's music?
1: Oh, boy. So there is not a bigger Tony Rice fan than my parents, both of them. Tony was in, you know, Tony factored into any car trip that was longer than, say, 45 minutes. I would say that a Tony Rice record was gonna happen. So it's like if it was longer than one record, guaranteed there would be a Tony record involved. And typically, maybe we would just start with Tony Rice. So he was a constant force in my young life, and I think all five of us. Yeah, Critter?
2: Oh, definitely. Very, very much in my... I mean, my mom, too, might, you know, be in the running with your parents for, you know, biggest Tony Rice fan of their respective generation.
1: Sets us up for, like, a weird situation presenting this record. We know that for fellow Tony Rice devotees, like hearing a reimagining of such a seminal work as Church Street Blues is for any Tony fan, you know, it's gonna be an emotionally complicated experience.
2: It was actually pretty funny. I'll share this. This is the kind of thing that maybe you don't say on the radio, but when I played the record for my mom and she was like, yeah, it's wonderful, it's great. A lot of people aren't gonna like this. because it's so different, and because we, you know, in the bluegrass community, or, you know, where we come from, people do kind of put Tony on such a pedestal because he was so his music meant so much. Like, he redefined a lot of things, you know, about how an ensemble could play and the directions that the music could take. But one of the
1: what
2: other
1: the
2: really defining
1: does,
2: things
1: is how
2: what the
1: you,
2: guitar does,
1: how you sing a lyric,
2: all kinds
1: so
2: of stuff.
1: Many arrangements, and yeah.
2: But one of the big things that he did too is he kind of exemplified playing with a certain kind of directness and heart.
0: Right.
2: And so I think especially Tony his music means a lot to a lot of people. But you know, one thing about Tony playing with so much heart is that he had the most incredible stereo system in his basement. And this is actually going somewhere. He had this remarkable hi-fi system in his basement. I mean, truly, it was like this wall of equipment with these big, crazy old tube amplifiers and these amazing speakers that he'd gotten out of a recording studio and these all kinds of stuff. And when I was at his house, we would listen to music, and listening to music was a revelation to me on Tony's system. Records that I'd never heard before, records that I had heard before, is like, it all sounded amazing. And the reason that he was so committed to having this unbelievable playback system was that he felt that you could get closer to the heart, to the spirit of the musicians that were playing the music. It's like if you got your system to be that dialed in, there was nothing fetish. There was no fetishization about it. It was that you could be there with the person that was making the music. And I think Tony really cared a lot about that.
0: Critter, you knew Tony Rice when you were pretty young. Your parents were friends with him, so you were around him. Could you talk a bit about Tony's relationship with your family?
2: Yeah, so my father, his name is Ben Eldridge, and he used to play in a band called The Seldom Seen, and they were kind of a famous bluegrass band. They still play, but they were very much contemporaries of Tony's back in the 70s, kind of coming up. And so Tony and my dad go way back. My dad played banjo on his second album, And when Tony, before I was born, but, you know, when Tony was still young enough that he would, you know, crash at people's houses, he would stay at our house. And you know, my siblings hated it because they're much older than I am, because Tony would be sleeping on the couch and, you know, they couldn't watch their Saturday morning cartoons because Tony was a vampire. You know, he'd go to bed at like 7 a.m. and sleep all day. And so they were like, ah, Tony's staying this weekend. Man, we can't watch TV. So we go way back with Tony. And when I was a boy, you know, at a certain point, I took up playing guitar. And then after a few years, specifically acoustic guitar. And Tony was kind of the reason that I became so enamored with playing acoustic guitar. It's something that my parents did. My mom's a banjo player, too. But I heard Tony, and there's something about just the sound that he was making that just kind of spoke so deeply to me. It hit me at this certain moment as a young guitar player and kind of changed my trajectory. I'd always known and loved the music, but and then he kind of became a mentor to me when I was in college. As I kind of learned more of his stuff and became more of a disciple from afar, I had the opportunity I went to Oberlin College, and they have this thing called winter term where you can design a project for the month of January, something you could, you know, study, but it's not something you're going to be able to do in the classroom. And so for my winter term project, my dream one year was to go study with Tony Rice. And I was like, this will never happen, but why not ask? And to my shock and surprise, Tony was like, yeah, sounds good. Come on down.
0: Because he didn't take many students on. At all.
2: He didn't take student. Yeah, no, I mean, I can think of maybe like two or three other people who he ever did this with. And there may be more, but if there are, I'm not aware of them. I mean, he was very famously, you know, super reclusive and just kind of inaccessible. So this was a really rare thing that I was lucky to have.
0: What would those lessons be like? Like, take us into the room with you.
2: Well, they weren't lessons in the traditional sense. That had nothing to do with playing guitar. Absolutely nothing. It was all about music in a broad sense. We would go into his basement and, like I was telling you, listen to records, and he would have things that he would want to point out about some of the stuff we were listening to or some of the people we would listen to, and we would talk. It was a lot of kind of philosophical discussion about, like, you know, why do you love music? Like, what are you trying to do as a musician? What are you trying to accomplish as a musician? Who are you trying to serve? Are you trying to serve yourself? Because if so, that's not good. You know, all kinds of stuff like that.
0: What does that mean when you say, you know, are you trying to serve yourself? And he would say, oh, that's not good. Could you
2: elaborate? Okay, so for me as a teenager, 19 years old, who'd gotten, you know, pretty good at guitar, like I was like, could kind of, you know, had some degree of virtuosity in my little thing. And that's what I had become obsessed with. I was like, I want to be, you know, the greatest flat picker that ever lived, play the craziest stuff. And all these things that, you know, are, you can picture a 19-year-old boy, you know, thinking these things. But, and Tony kind of recognized that. And he just kind of was like, yeah, that's all well and good, but that's not, who wants to listen to that? Like, there's no, why would you be doing, what's the point of that? Like, the whole goal is to collaborate with your fellow musicians to make sounds that are pleasing to the ear, that are going to mean something to somebody. Right. Which is not, by the way, to say that there's anything wrong with virtuosity or striving or shooting for the moon. That's beautiful. But you always want that to be in service of something that's bigger than yourself, that goes mm-hmm. beyond yourself and reaches out to your fellow musicians, and you can create something together and you share that with anybody who has ears and an inclination to listen.
3: 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That's next on World Cafe.
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3: Welcome back. It's World Cafe. Raina Duris is speaking with Chris and Critter of Punch Brothers about their album Hell on Church Street. It's a reimagined version of Tony Rice's 1983 album Church Street Blues. Here is Raina Duris.
0: Tony Rice passed away on Christmas Day in 2020. Did he know that you were working on this album at that point? He didn't know.
2: He did not. No, sadly, you know, we made the record the month before. We recorded it in November. And there was still some, you know, it was COVID. So we got the album tracked just by the skin of our teeth. And there was still post-production and stuff to do. It needed to be mixed. And there were a few songs that we didn't sing harmony on live and, you know, that we needed. So we opted not to tell Tony. I think we wanted it to be a surprise. I know I wanted it to be a surprise. I thought about calling him up and telling him, hey, you know, the new Punch Brothers record is like, we're reimagining Church Street Blues. But, and thank you for this incredible gift that you've given us in the world. And, you know, I kind of thought, you know, it'll be cooler if I just wait and just can give him the finished product. And then he passed away unexpectedly on Christmas Day of 2020. And it was very sad. I kind of regret that, actually. I wish I could have shared that with him, that kind of gift of kind of our love for him with him.
0: I'm so sorry.
2: Thank you.
1: But I think Tony, I do think that Tony was well aware, like, that how much he meant to the you know, I don't know what we would call this, the progressive acoustic music community.
0: I mean, I'm sure you've wondered or thought about it or imagined what do you think his reaction would have been if you'd been able to surprise him?
1: Ooh, I have no idea. I do think he would appreciate the spirit of adventure. He would love seeing the evidence of how much what he did meant to us, and that it meant so much to us that we would rather die than just do band versions of what he did, because that would be the opposite of honoring his spirit. You know, that what was so amazing about Tony is that Tony sounded like no other musician on earth. And so that's what we aim to do, is we aim to sound like no other band, 'cause that's what our heroes did.
2: A great irony about Tony Rice is that he was so committed to individualism, and he was also, at least in the bluegrass community, so copied. People tried to play guitar solos exactly like Tony Rice. People even dressed like Tony Rice and would like do all kinds of stuff like Tony. There's this whole watch thing. He wore these very specific weird watches, and I mean, it's cool. I wish I had one. They're great, but they're this very specific watch, a Bulova Accutron Space View, that, like, in the bluegrass community, people wear these things. So he was deeply copied, and on one level he I know he loved it, and on this other level he hated it. You know, he wanted, at least musically, I know for a fact that he wanted people to do their own thing. So it's a really interesting thing that he's kind of the subject of both of those, you know, both of those things exist within him. The deep copying and that he had this desire that it drove him crazy when people copied him.
0: Right. Yeah, it's like when somebody copies you and you need to be reminded that copying is the most sincere form of flattery, but it doesn't always make you feel better.
1: Right. But, and you know, I think that there would be aspects of what we did with this material, you know, that would probably be pretty grating for him. And but I also feel like, I mean, your real friends, right? The people that you are the closest to are not, don't you feel more respected when someone disagrees with you, or like, it's not even a disagreement. It's the idea that, like, ooh, that thing, you know, that thing you said made me think of this other thing.
0: Yeah, you're engaged. And you're engaged with them.
1: Yeah, that's a conversation. Someone just agreeing with you, being a yes man, is not, that's not a good feeling. Like, you just have that sense that people are just kind of, oh, yeah, sure. Yeah. I think ultimately, that's what we're all looking for as musicians. And I know for us, you know, we're lucky enough that some people have played our music. I know for me, the more different what they do with our thing is from what we did, the more pleased I am, despite the fact that I might be sitting there going, no, I definitely like our version better. But of course I do. I mean, like, or else we would have made it like that.
0: Right.
1: And so to me, it just means so much that, like, that this thing got into a person enough to where they wanted to say something about it. And so I feel like Tony would feel good about having started this conversation.
0: We're going to dive into another live track from you guys now. The next song from Hell on Church Street we're going to hear you play is Orphan Annie. Here's Punch Brothers live for World Cafe.

0: Punch Brothers with a live recording of the song Orphan Annie. That's on their latest album, Hell on Church Street. I'm Rena Duris. My guests today are Chris, who plays mandolin, and Critter, who plays guitar. The last song we're going to hear you guys perform live is your version of The Wreck of the Edmund Fitzgerald. It's a song that most people probably know as a Gordon Lightfoot song. So when you're approaching a song like this, where you're covering Tony Rice, who is covering a song that's very well known, how much were you thinking about that original Lightfoot version? Were you thinking about it at all?
1: I still have never heard it.
0: Chris, you've never heard it, Chris?
1: I know. It's terrible, right? I pointedly didn't want to start then.
0: Wow.
1: I'll tell you that. Like, just because I feel like it was that such is the depth of Tony's artistry that for me growing up, The Wreck of the Edmund Fitzgerald, yeah, I heard it was a Gordon Lightfoot song, but for me, it was like, I don't know who wrote many Sinatra songs, for instance, or like just whoever wrote, it's like, this is my Wreck of the Edmund Fitzgerald. And that's what I'm having this conversation with Tony Rice, who has told me about The Wreck of the Edmund Fitzgerald, you know?
0: Amazing.
1: I really should go and listen to it now just for my own edification.
0: Oh, that's such a good story, though. I mean, to know that you didn't...
1: Have you heard it, Critter?
2: Yeah.
1: Yeah? Okay. Good.
2: Yeah.
1: See, Critter is cultured. I was homeschooled.
2: Well,
1: the thing is,
2: it was such a huge hit, which is, that's the mind-blowing thing about the song. It was like this massive number one hit. How that ever happened is... you know, beyond me, that you'd have a super long, you know, number about a ship that wrecked in the Great Lakes. But
0: such
2: there
0: a
2: you
0: sexy
2: go.
0: Topic. That's
1: yeah,
2: it is.
1: Yeah,
2: oh,
1: yeah.
2: Man.
0: Before we hear it, is there anything you want people to listen for? What do you remember from when you recorded this song?
1: Oh, wow. So that performance is, that one's very recent. That was Nashville. And we went looking for songs for y'all. And I had started the day before. I was listening to stuff. I was like, this isn't quite what I want. And so, and that night we played in Nashville. I kind of had that in the back of my mind. And sure enough, a couple of the things. So it was the Church Street Blues that you guys played is also from that same show. And just something that's you know, I think we actually had World Cafe in mind just a little bit for having, gone digging through some older board tapes. That was in my head a little bit, as I was delivering the lyric, to just make sure that it was intimate. And I think that's something that's so important about Tony's renditions of these songs, the intimacy with which he delivers a story like The Wreck of the Edmund Fitzgerald, which it's tempting, because it was such a big hit, to not hear it the way that we don't hear Beethoven's Fifth anymore.
0: Right.
1: You know?
0: Yeah.
1: Like da da da da. It's almost a joke now, despite the fact that it's one of the greatest pieces of music ever written. You can cease to hear the actual gesture, the actual artistic statement being made. And The Wreck of the Edmund Fitzgerald is a heartbreaking story, and scintillating. It is a banger. It's fire. You know, this story is incredible, and this melody is so haunting and hypnotic. The device that Lightfoot uses to help you zero in on the story, which is just that this melody will stay the same, and there is one thing. So each phrase is exactly the same, except that the fourth phrase is gonna jump the octave on the last note. That's the one thing that's gonna change, and you're gonna need to focus in on the words. And so you'll hear the boys and me trying to make sure not to betray that compositional instinct, and then try and not betray the intimacy of Tony Rice's extraordinary version of it, but then not betray our musical character as a quintet, where we are we're jumpy and we're excitable. And so I think you'll hear hopefully all of those instincts at play in this performance.
0: It's a whole new way of hearing The Wreck of the Edmund Fitzgerald performed live by Punch Brothers on World Cafe.

0: Live for World Cafe, Punch Brothers, The Wreck of the Edmund Fitzgerald, a song originally by Gordon Lightfoot, also covered by Tony Rice on his 1983 album Church Street Blues. I've been speaking with Chris Thiele and Critter of Punch Brothers today about their album, a full album reinterpretation of that Tony Rice record. Their version is called Hell on Church Street. Chris, Critter, thank you so much for taking the time today.
1: It's been a pleasure.
2: Thanks, Raina, so much for having us.
1: Yeah, thank you so much. Great to be back on the World Cafe.
0: I'm Raina Duras, back in a moment with more World Cafe.
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6: They can really play. Welcome back to World Cafe. I'm Kaleo, talking about Punch Brothers. They were in studio back in 2022, ran back that encore edition because they've got a new record coming next week called The Unsung Adventures of Punch Brothers. They rightfully get a lot of credit for pushing the boundaries of bluegrass music. Well, here is another band doing the same thing in a very different way. Laura Behrens and Scott Mulvihill are at the core of Slapdragon, a bluegrass meets funk band. Debut album is called Mission Statement, which, love that. Give it a shot. Certainly feels like a good time. Slapdragon, Already Won.

0: It's Feist with Mushaboom. That puts the wraps on this edition of The Cafe. Thanks for listening, and thanks to our affiliates nationwide who make this show possible, a show we produce from WXPN at the University of Pennsylvania in Philly. We'll catch you on the next World Cafe from NPR.
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0: From NPR, it's World Cafe. I'm Kaleo. Coming up this hour, new music from Julia Jacklin. Trying to decide between independence and companionship on this new song called Get Away From Me, I Think I'll Love You Soon.
3: Get away.
0: Plus, Devin Gilfillian spins himself out and hopefully away from a world of depression on Black Dog Rabbit Hole. And in the archives, two very distinct and different covers courtesy of Nickel Creek, including this Pavement song.
4: I can spit on a stranger.
0: Plus new music from The Strokes and Andrew Saw. That's today on World Cafe. Starting with a song from Lucinda Williams, she wrote it for her 1989 self-titled album, and just a few years later, it would become a smash hit thanks to Mary Chapin Carpenter. It's Passionate Kisses getting us going on The Cafe.

Welcome one, welcome all. I'm Stephen Kaleo. It's World Cafe. And Aussie singer-songwriter Julia Jacklin has a new album coming out this fall called The Gem. It's named for a venue in Melbourne where Julia recorded the album. Well, upstairs from the bar in a converted studio, but it feels the same. First single is about wanting love, but also wanting to be free. It's called Get Away From Me, I Think I'll Love You Soon. It's new music from Julia Jacklin on The Cafe.

0: That song rocks pretty hard. It's Devin Gilfillian from his new album, Time Will Tell. And overseas, they often refer to depression as Black Dog. The song is called Black Dog Rabbit Hole. And Gilfillian says it's about giving in to all your vices, which, of course, leads to a cycle of depression, hence the Black Dog Rabbit Hole. Hopefully, we pull ourselves out. New record from Devin is called Time Will Tell. We've got a couple of live performances from Nickel Creek when we get back to World Cafe.
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0: Welcome back. It's World Cafe. I'm Kaleo, and it's live from the archives in the vault, pulling out live recordings from bands and artists who have visited over the years. And last hour, we spent some time with Chris Thiele's band, Punch Brothers. Now he joins us for two live performances with one of his other bands, Nickel Creek. Both of these are great covers from totally different sessions, starting with this one from the band, Up on Cripple Creek.

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Like, not on the internet, like, used our bodies to go somewhere else and then buy something at Walden Books? The Strokes do. This is called going shopping.

0: CMAT. That is C-M-A-T. And the song is called When a Good Man Cries. 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
0: We're in the home stretch of World Cafe. Don't worry, you don't have to put any rally caps on. Everything's cool. I've got a few more songs, including a new one from Andrew Saw. Out of Chicago, Saw explores masculinity, longing, and queer intimacy, a place both tough and tender on his new album, American Rough. The song is Lavender Cowboy. It's Andrew Saw on World Cafe.

0: putting the wraps on this edition of The Cafe with the Mavericks, Dance the Night Away off of Trampoline. Before that, Kristown Kingfish Ingram with Outside of This Town. Thank you so much to all of our affiliates across this country. You make this show possible. It's a program we produce from WXPN at the University of Pennsylvania in Philadelphia. I'm Stephen Kaleo. This has been World Cafe from NPR.
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0: As a young man in Chattanooga, Monrovia tried to forget his early life in Liberia, but survivor's guilt caught up with him.
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0: His debut album, Bloodline, merges both worlds into a sound he calls Afro-Appalachia. Monrovia performs on the next World Cafe.
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And when I'm home, I'm tuning into WMOT. 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

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Two kids.

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1: Thank you.

I know how lately I've been walking you crazy, but I've been saving and I got my eye on a little car. 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

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Fish

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What a hater broke, working up a funk. I go back into covers, crawl back

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She said she saw an angel with a cigarette, cursing like a pirate while he's smoking it. And if that's not just exquisite, then what is it? If you don't look up, then you miss it.

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Very cool. New Jesse Wells getting us started in the 6 o'clock hour on this Friday morning, July 17th. My name is John Patrick. Thank you for coming out today. We got Raul Malo on the way. Also, it's Gerf Morlicks. After this, it's new Bella White. Yes, on WMOT.

0: Raul Malo on WMOT. Gurf Morlicks in there and kicked it all off with new Bella White. That's called Stuff. We can all relate. I certainly know I can. Hey, our next Wired In is coming up fast. We had a great one with the Cordovas and D. White the other night, Riverside Revival. Our next one, August 12th. Save the date for Katie Pruitt and Devin Gaffillion. 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Riverside Revival. 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How do you do this? 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I mean, that's two tickets. 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We'll see you there on August 12th for Katie Pruitt and also Devin Gaffillion. Music on the way. It is the Local Brew Daily. 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

Brother Paul Thorne, Hammer and Nail, from the album of the same title, his very first record. That's a great debut record, too. Very underrated on A&M Records back in the day. Yeah, that's the story of Paul Thorne was playing the pizza restaurant, as he calls it, over there in Tupelo, Mississippi. And some guy comes in a three-piece suit who really stood out. And it just happened to be Miles Copeland, who was a talent scout, et cetera. Of course, a brother of Stuart Copeland from the Police, a very connected fellow, and pretty much signed Paul Thorne right there on the spot. Next thing you know, Paul had never been to an actual concert in his life because he grew up Pentecostal. He's opening for Sting in Nashville. And what back then was known as Nashville Arena, it was all shiny and new. It was actually built that year, 1996. It's now known as Bridgestone Arena, of course. That's what we know it as. But yeah, a pretty good gig for Paul Thorne, opening for Sting, his first concert he ever attended. Not bad. And of course, from there, he went on and opened for what seems like everyone. It's quite a list. We also, before Paul Thorne, we heard from S.G. Goodman, great new single called Pepper. Music on the way from Ron Pope. And right now it's Frank Mastra, a new one on the Local Brew Daily with support from Brown's Diner on WMOT. Good morning.

0: That's Planes on WMOT. Steel Wheels in there and the great Ron Pope. And yeah, kicked it all off with new Frank Master. If you want to see him, well, it's easy because he's playing finally Friday today. No cover as usual at 3rd and Lindsley along with Holly B and also Andy Thomas. Yeah, it's Frank Master of finally Friday today. And also on the local Brew Daily with support from Brown's Diner. Yep, you can hear that song again tonight, 6:30 p.m. with Chloe Kimes. Tyler Childers on the way, going back to Country Squire. Going to do that right after Sunny War up next. Good Friday morning to you.
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It's Jim Lauderdale right out of the gate in the 7 o'clock hour. My name is John Patrick. Man, we're glad you're here. It's a Friday, man. We're pretty happy about that. Pokey Lafarge on the way. Also, it's Steve Earle and Lucinda Williams in this set after new Shaky Graves out of Austin, Texas on WMOT. Good morning.

0: Spooky LaFarge on WMOT. Before that, Steve Earle with Lucinda Williams, and kicked it all off with the Pride of Austin, Texas. Boy, he's a big deal down there. Shaky Graves, yeah, and that's from his new record, A Fondness, ETC. Some new music from Shaky Graves. James McMurtry on the way, speaking of Austin, Texas, in this set. Also, it's Anderson East after Beck with Sierra Farrow. You're going to dig this. It's new music, and we have it for you next.
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0: Now, that's cool. Tom Petty going back to Wildflowers and all the rest. That's a record that he wanted to make a double album of, which would have been awesome because it's one of the greatest albums ever, I think, by most accounts. And, they, of course, the record company didn't want to do it. And since his death, his family's released Wildflowers and all the rest. And, boy, it's some good stuff. Somewhere Under Heaven from Tom Petty. Also heard James McMurtry in there and Anderson East. Oh, yeah, and we kicked it all off with Beck and Sierra Farrell. How can we forget that? And that's new music. That's called Ride Lonesome, getting us started. New music from Beck. Joby Riccio still to come, and it's Bill Kirchen on the way next.
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0: It's Amy Spies and the Orphan Brigade on WMOT. Also heard from Cordobas, our very own Cordobas. Great performance the other night on Wired In. I love those guys. Catch them on Sunday night, 10 p.m. I'm telling you, this is one of the best shows I've ever heard on the radio, and I've been doing this for a few decades. Well, a little more than that, actually. And I just love these guys. I think it's an incredible show. Hope you get a chance to check it out. Sunday night, 10 p.m., Cordobas with Strange Roots Radio. Like I always say, everything from Fred Astaire to Frank Zappa. I've heard them all on there. Music on the way from the great Webb Pierce, going way back. After Will Hogue, up next.
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Well, yeah, Chris Isaac right out of the gate in the 8 o'clock hour. Good way to start things. Music on the way. It's Joshua Ray Walker, a great new record called Ain't Dead Yet. We're going to do that in this set. Also, the Sheriff Elizabeth Cook after Robbie Foulkes next. Good morning.

0: Joshua Ray Walker. That's some new music. Ain't Dead Yet, the name of the new full-length. Also heard Elizabeth Cook in there with Orange Blossom Trail and the always fun Robbie Foulkes getting things started. WMOT presents Trey Hensley at the Franklin Theater July 23rd. 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Joan Osborne in this set. Also, it's that new one from Britt Taylor. Going to do that after Emmylou Harris next. Good Friday morning to you.
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0: That is Chuck Mead. Before that, Britt Taylor, great new record called Land of the Forgotten. And boy, do we have tickets over at WMOT.org. I was just looking. Tickets for 895 Alive at 3rd and Lensley, Sunday, July 26th, with our very own Webb Wilder and Eric Vincent Huey. Also, Trey Hensley at the Franklin Theater, Thursday, July 23rd. 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I hope you register and I hope you win. Best of luck. One entry per household per show. And if you win, please wait 30 days before entering again. And thank you. Music on the way from one of the newest members of the Grand Ole Opry, and a Beatle at that. Not bad. Yeah, always good to hear new music from a Beatle. It's Ringo Starr after Rodney Crowell next. Good morning.
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0: Shovels and Rope on WMOT. Before that, it was Mark Broussard and that new one from Ringo Starr called She's Gone, getting us started. Got the new stuff from Driving and Crying, one of my favorite bands, going to this new record called Crushing Flowers. It's so good. Also, the great Chuck Berry, after an artist, she's the real deal. It is Nico Case up next. Good Friday morning to you.
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It's Lori McKenna right out of the gate in the 9 o'clock hour. I'm John Patrick. Glad you're along on this fine Friday morning. Taj Mahal with Bonnie Raitt. Also, it's Warren Treaty on the way with a great new record. After this, Billy Joe Shaver, WMOT.

Taj Mahal and Bonnie Raitt, man, I love that combination. Old friends from the Phantom Blues release. Also heard Warren Treaty with a new one, and our late friend Billy Joe Shaver getting us started. Our Tuesday night special this Tuesday, 7 p.m., Words and Music with Pink Stones from the 38 Songwriters Festival in Florida back in January. That is so

0: That is Sam Morrow, some new music on WMOT. I love that. Southern Boogie, the name of the full length. Also heard Paul Weller in there, Chris Stapleton with Traveler, and yeah, Daddy's Country Gold. Some of the latest from Melissa Carper getting us started on this Friday morning. Aaron Lee Tazian on the way. I'll tell you what, Craig did a great interview with him on the string on Monday night. You can hear it again Sunday morning at 7 with support from the Franklin Theater. It's real good. Yeah, Aaron Lee Tazian on the way. Going to do that after our Native Daughters next. Good morning.
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0: Willie Nelson, new music, new records called Dream Chaser, and of course, another winner from Willie Nelson on WMOT. Teddy Thompson in there, and Aaron Lee Tasjan kicking it all off. A great interview this week on the string with Craig. You can hear it again on Sunday morning, 7 a.m. He grew up, Aaron Lee Tasjan did, in New Albany, Ohio, which has a lot of people that are in the headlines literally every single day right now that they get into. It's kind of freaky and weird and very much worth checking out. Aaron Lee Tasjan kicking things off. I'm John Patrick. I'll catch you again 10 a.m. tomorrow. Anna Lee's next in the 10 o'clock hour. She's got old 97s, Shiny Ribs, some new music from Yarn, and a whole bunch more. I got the great Rusty Weir coming up after Kev Mo next. Have a great Friday, and thank you for listening.
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I'm Anna Lee. Thanks a lot for joining me today. New Ruthie Foster this hour, Brother Wallace, the Bodines, and here's Charlie Marie, 40 Miles to Memphis at WMOT.

0: That's Yarn with Good Day from the album Saturday Night Sermon at WMOT, Shiny Ribs with Trouble Trouble, and Charlie Marie, 40 Miles to Memphis. Andy Thomas, who plays guitar with Yarn, has a solo album out, and he'll be joining us today at 3rd and Lindsley for Finally Friday. 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

0: That's Brother Wallace with Midnight Valley at WMOT, the Indigo Girls and Howl at the Moon, John Hyatt with Here to Stay, and the Nitty Gritty Dirt Band started that set with the Jerry Jeff Walker song, Mr. Bojangles. I grew up hearing that Nitty Gritty Dirt Band version, and it sounds so good still today. We have tickets up for grabs this week at WMOT. 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And WMOT presents Trey Hensley. 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
1: That's Ruthie Foster. Thank you from the new album, Just Say Yes. I'm so happy she is playing Americana Fest this year. That'll be a great one. The Bodines with Idaho. We heard Pony Bradshaw and Foxfire. And Dwight Yoakam started that set, You're the One, at WMOT. Tomorrow morning on The Old Fashioned, Craig Havokhurst and Amy Alvey will share artists that they've discovered through each other throughout the course of the show. 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
1: Hey, I'm Jade Bird, and this is my song, Nobody.

Hi, this next song is called Who Wants. I called my album Who Wants to Talk About Love. I want it to be an open conversation. And this, I actually found from when I was 16, I think I wrote this song. And I wrote about my parents' divorce at the time and revisited and sort of realized that the ending of my own engagement reflected sort of the meaning of the song. So, yeah, this is called Who Wants.

Okay, this next song is called Save Your Tears. It's the only love song on my record. I like to think I'm better at the breakup ones than I am at the love song. But we like this one enough to put it on the album. Here we go.

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Next week for our short set, we'll have Sons of the East. New ones coming up this hour from GA20 featuring Charlie Musselwhite, Bronwyn, and Lance Cowan. Here's Sturgill Simpson, Life Ain't Fair and the World is Mean.

0: That's new from the Vindies. Same stars at WMOT. Van Morrison from Tupelo Honey, I Wanna Rue You. And Sturgill Simpson, Life Ain't Fair and the World Is Mean. I'm Anna Lee. Thanks for being with me on this Friday. I'll have new ones for you this Sunday on the Local Brew Hour from Aaron Lee Tastian. Orion Redwolf, he's going to be playing Finally Friday next month. Emma Swift covers Bob Dylan, and a new one from Elizabeth Cook. 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

0: That's new from Boston blues group GA20, featuring Charlie Musselwhite. 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Dolly Parton and Family with Tennessee Mountain Home. That's from Smoky Mountain DNA. Green Sky Bluegrass with Do Harm. And Bruce Springsteen, The Ghost of Tom Joe, title track from that album. 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

0: That's Todd Snyder with This Land Is Our Land. Billy Swan and Everything's the Same, Ain't Nothing Changed. We heard new music from Bronwyn with Johnny Ray and Delbert McClinton. I had a real good time. I had a real good time with you today. Thanks for listening and being with me. Jesse Scott will be your host for Finally Friday at 3rd and Lindsley. That starts at noon today. Sunday night, we're back at 3rd and Lindsley at 7 for 895 Alive, our live broadcast and benefit concert for WMOT. We have Frank Mastra and Lamont Landers. And you can hear a little preview of Sunday night's show with Frank Mastra, who will be joining us today for Finally Friday. I'm Anna Lee. Thanks so much for listening. I have Sierra Farrell coming up. Bob Dylan and Lance Cowan is next.
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1: It's finally Friday. My name is Jesse Scott, and this is our weekly live broadcast for WMOT Roots Radio from 3rd and Lindsley, and you're invited to join us with no cover charge and come hang out for the next 2 hours and enjoy music with us, 3rd and Lindsley. That is the address. Easy to find. Coming up in a bit, we have Holly B., and we have Andy Thomas, and we had a cancellation for our first set today. Frank Master was supposed to join us, but he woke up with no voice and is on vocal bed rest, if that's a thing. And hopefully he'll be ready to perform on Sunday night for our next 895 Alive with Frank Master and Lamont Landers joining us. But, you know, it's Nashville, and the music must go on. And so, serendipity being what it is, please say hello to Travis Bigwood. How are you?
2: I'm doing excellent. You said Mr. Frank couldn't make it, right?
1: Yeah.
2: I met him last night. We had a heck of a time.
1: Uh-oh.
2: He didn't ask a lot of questions. That's all I'm saying.
1: You're the culprit, yeah. Huh? Yeah. Well, and you're the beneficiary of that as well.
2: So. Yes, ma'am. Yes, ma'am. Honored to be here.
1: So it's really cool because you're part of Holly B's band, Aubrey on stage with you, and you just happen to be here.
2: That's correct. I showed up on time, and that paid off today. Yeah.
1: I love that so much. Let's talk East Tennessee. That's where you're from.
2: Most certainly, yeah. We drove in last night. Miss Aubrey's family is rooted down here in Middle Tennessee, and I'm from East Tennessee. That's right. That's right. So anytime we find an excuse to venture over here, we try to lean into it, and it just happens to be that the excuse was music today. So.
1: Well, yeah. That's always a good excuse in music setting.
2: Yes, ma'am.
1: It truly is. So do you have music out?
2: Again, my name's Travis Bigwood. Process that as you want to.
1: It's a family name.
2: Google it however you want to. It is a family name. That is correct. So, you know, we were really leaning into the East Tennessee sound and doing covers of, like, Everly Brothers songs and very Knoxville-centric places like St. John's Cathedral. There's a famous boat on the river, on the Tennessee River, where we shot covers, and then we have some original songs as well.
1: How cool.
2: Yes, ma'am.
1: And such a great legacy to be part of the East Tennessee piece. You know, we're so proud of every music that comes from Tennessee across the entire state.
2: The state is as long as the influence. You know, my father, what really got me into music was that he did Elvis impersonations when I was a kid. We only get 3 minutes, and we need more, you know, me and you. So growing up, you know, I was so influenced by what was happening at Sun, you know, the country sessions that came out. I played bass for Glenn Campbell's Daughter for a handful of years, and I love this state. I tried to leave it once, and it pulled me right back. So
1: it's true.
2: The roots
1: it does.
2: Are deep. Yes, ma'am.
1: I know.
2: Yeah.
1: Well, we're so happy you're here. Please play for us. Travis Bigwood for Finally Friday.

This song is called Put Me In Tonight. It's about not being very confident about where you're at, but just taking a step forward to just make sure you keep getting there.

0: That song's about like getting ready for the energy of an evening, and it's
1: like 11.
0: Yeah, I'm still on Knoxville time, and it's still early, you know. So yeah, I played pretty much every hole in every room in Knoxville, Tennessee, but I've never been on this stage in this capacity. So thanks for letting me be the insulation, you know. You know, everyone's got a story, and mine's rooted in a double wide, you know. So my dad took two single wides and welded them together. And for the life of me, until I was about 8, I thought it was a mansion. And then I realized the window led into another wall. He didn't know how to get rid of that window. But we had enough rooms, so.
1: I love Gary still.
0: Gary with two R's, you know, so. This one's for old Gary Bigwood. He didn't know I'd be singing songs today, you know?

0: Oh, thank you so much.
1: I left my tambourine backstage. That instrumental could have used it.
0: That's why I cut it short. I said, this ain't feeling right. This
1: Sorry about that, right. pals.
0: What do y'all think? What do y'all think about all this? Y'all enjoying yourselves?
1: I don't think you'd tell us if you weren't.
0: That's true.
1: And I appreciate that.
0: Well, they could just get up and leave. They wouldn't have to tell us.
1: Well, don't.
0: Yeah.
1: You stay right there.
0: I had to make a set list about 20 minutes ago.
1: Don't you lie to these people.
0: Well, no, that's not a lie. That's actually.
1: I came to you. I said, Travis, we're going to go on. Let's make a set list. And he said, we'll feel it. I was like,
0: I'm feeling it right now. That's what I'm trying to do. Yeah. Thank you. Thank you. What do you want to sing here? Let's hit Mary. That's not a right thing to say. Yeah.
1: Let's do Mary soon.
0: You know, you hear a lot of stories from folks you grow up around and with, and one of my favorite parts was hearing these stories from my grandfather. He would tell me these stories, and as I got older, they got more interesting because he'd start telling me some of the finer details. And, you know, when he left me, I started having to fill in those gaps. And come to find out, he's a really funny guy. And that's what this song's about. It's called Mary Sue, and it's just how we end up putting a little bit of ourselves in everyone else's story, but we're thankful for the parts they leave in ours. So...

0: Oh, you guys are making me feel it. You guys are making me feel it. I appreciate that, you know? Anybody here from East Tennessee? Oh, yeah, I know you are, sir.
1: Well, Christian, you rode with

0: Don't ever try to compete with UT Vols. You will never win that battle. I can promise you that right now.
1: So true. Ain't no one showing up for that gig.
0: What do you want to sing here, Aubrey?
1: Now, had we made a set list?
0: No, don't go back to that. We're past all that. Yeah. Oh, sure. Yeah. I got an older brother, and I am hitting the hits tonight. You know, my brother, he's got 3 years on me. And so in high school, everyone called him Big Wood. And, you see where this is going. So I'll just play the song.
1: Really holding the grudge still.
0: Everyone called me Little Wood. Okay, is the joke. That's the joke, okay?
1: I've never heard that joke before either.

0: All right. I haven't been kicked off the stage yet, so I'm assuming this is going okay, you know?
1: If anything, our stand-up bit's really saving us.
0: Yeah. We learned how to fill time years ago.
1: Yes, so Travis and I have been playing music together now for about 10 years? 9 years?
0: Yeah, something.
1: About 10 years. And then we've been dating for 9, and Lord, you just know how that goes. You know, you sing enough love songs together, and...
0: These are love songs?
1: I actually don't think they are. They're pretty sad.

0: We cover a couple love songs.
1: Oh yeah, the craziest thing is one time I had this great idea. You know, I saw these cover bands in Nashville. I was like, they figured it out. You know, you play these covers, you get people to fall in love with it, and you tell them your real story, right? I was like, I'm gonna make a Beatles band, all right? Put all the work into it. I even made Aubrey dress up like George once.
0: Adorable. And I rocked as, you know, George.
1: Great time. And then UT made it to the playoffs one year. I never did it again.
0: You know? See? We didn't follow our own rule.
1: This is probably the first song I wrote where I was, I backed a lot of people, and you know, everything kind of comes full circle. But when I first got into music, I was playing acoustic guitar for people, playing bass for folks. And this is the first song I wrote where I was like, wow, I had a feeling and I captured it. Maybe not in its entirety, but I filled something up and I can hand it to somebody else. And hopefully they feel a little bit of what I was feeling that day. So this song is called Pause Place. All right. It is about a dog. I don't like dogs. Okay. I'm sorry. I like cats. Okay. I'm a cat guy. All right. Her name's Forrest. Okay. And I love her. All right.

0: We still got time for one more, or we're good? Look, I'll do this for another hour. I mean, I
1: actually, we should. I just.
0: That's fine. I got too political on that last one. I know.
2: No,
0: I know.
2: No, it's
3: she said,
2: good.
3: Okay, that's enough from the both of you.
1: Because,
3: no,
1: because you guys are a band. We need a little
0: yes, ma'am.
1: Extra time. So thank you so much for stepping up.
0: Oh, yes, ma'am. Very lovely to meet
1: great.
0: You.
1: Great to meet you. Yes, Travis Bigwood for Finally Friday for WMOT. Back in a second with Holly B.
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0: And we are back live at Third and Lindsley for part two of Finally Friday. And again, Frank Mastro was supposed to be on first today, but he wound up with no voice this morning. And so we will reschedule him sometime in the not-too-distant future. And, of course, he's planning on coming and playing for us Sunday night for 895 Alive with Lamont Landers right here at Third and Lindsley. 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My name is Jesse Scott. We want to thank Travis Bigwood for an amazing first set. And wait a minute, he's back on stage again. As we say hello to Holly B. How are ya?
1: Good. How are you?
0: I'm so good. Thank you for coming and playing.
1: I am beyond stoked to be here. Thank you for having me.
0: And you're living in Knoxville now,
1: yes.
0: Too.
1: Yes. Originally born in Nashville. Did some time in New York.
0: Can I touch you? You're one of
1: I know, I feel like I've been told that I'm special. There's not many of us left.
0: Yeah. But you don't live here.
1: But I don't live here, so maybe I'm not as special as I think that I am. But I'm back and forth all the time. Knoxville's not too far away.
0: This is true.
1: This
0: is the time change that gets you.
1: It is. It makes me a little sleepy a little early.
0: Yeah. That's okay.
1: Is that okay, guys? Yeah.
0: And you had time in New York, which...
1: Yes.
0: Yikes.
1: I learned how not to sleep and to function. So I think I'm good on the time changes and everything.
0: So let's talk music.
1: Yes.
0: So there's a single coming out soon.
1: There is a single coming out on the 28th. It is my debut single, Ain't Got Nothing, featuring Mike Campbell from Tom Petty and the Heartbreakers.
0: Yes. Because... You have been a dirty knob.
1: I have been a dirty knob for the for those of you at home. No. Yeah, I've been touring with Mike and the guys for the past 3 years.
0: So great. I don't know. We need to talk to him about the
1: incredible
0: name of the
1: band. Right. It's supposedly a guitar amp knob. It's not.
0: Little known fact.
1: Yeah.
0: So how long were you in New York?
1: 13 years.
0: Wow.
1: Mm-hmm.
0: And what called you there?
1: Actually, dance. My degree is technically in dance, so I got a job teaching at Brooklyn Ballet and wanted to start my own dance company and did that for about 6 years.
0: That's so cool. Let's go this direction.
1: That's kind of my thing. When it's art, I just get a calling to do something and then I go for it. But music's always been my number one thing.
0: Well,
1: I always return to.
0: Super happy that you're here. Please play for us.
1: Oh, I will.
0: Holly B for Finally Friday.
1: How about we start with that single that's coming out?

Thank y'all very much. That will be the only love song of the set. So I hope you experienced joy. I hope you felt it. Hold on to it. We're going to go... We're going to get sadder here, honeys. Speaking of, this song is called Neon Lights. It's about hating yourself a little bit and drinking some whiskey to try to make yourself feel better. But if you've done that, you know that that does not work, honey.

0: Thank you kindly. I guess this is a good time for Aubrey and I to take a little shot of Fireball. I'm not going to do it all.
1: It is not little.
0: Sorry for those at home that just heard my gag reflex.
2: Okay.
0: So we're going to go on. We're going to go sadder, honeys. I keep saying honeys. I don't know what's going on. You're all my honeys today. As we spoke about, I've been on tour for the last 3 years, spent a lot of time in hotel rooms, spent a lot of time watching movies on cable TV. I watched Sweet Home Alabama, incredible film, Oscar award winning. Reese Witherspoon featured in this. And, you know, was so deeply inspired after watching this that I wrote a song about it. But I feel really connected to it because I've always been the one in relationships to get left. Don't be sad. It's cool. It's cool. The room goes quiet, audience at home. No. It's cool. It gives me character. I'm good. I'm a better person because of it. But in this song, the person leaves, and I'm like, what's that like? Let's figure it out. This is called I'm Sorry.

0: All right, we're gonna go from sadness to rage. Y'all ready? It's the daytime, so that might hit a little hard for you right now, but I think if we all do it together, we can do it really good. Let's go to hell. This song's called Going to Hell. Can I say that on the radio? Hell.
1: Yeah. Keep saying it. Yeah.
0: Hell.
1: Someone's got their little radio in the corner of their little office.
0: They're going,
1: and they're
0: oh
1: like,
0: my
1: I'm so
0: God.
1: Sorry. This program isn't normally like this. Okay.
0: Someone's having a business meeting and being like, I'm so sorry.
2: I hope it makes it better for them.
0: I hope so too. Threatening.
1: You ready, Miss Holly?
0: I am.

0: Not literally. It's just about Colin when something's a lost cause. I don't want you all to be feeling like I've cursed you. Was not my intention.
1: Oh, sorry, that's not the, that's my cable.
2: Okay, cool.
1: So going to hell. Or, sorry.
0: Just being honest. We're going to play a song about my ex-boyfriend who was, I can't even say, we're on the radio. He was a bad, bad dude. And now I've immortalized him in song. He earned it. Aubrey is reminding me not to cuss. Thank you, Aubrey. Give it up for Aubrey Mullins over here. Absolutely phenomenal singer. Lover.

0: All right, y'all, we got one more. And I kind of lied. This is also kind of a love song. I moved back to Knoxville to live at my parents' house for a couple of months. They're in the audience. Thank you, honeys. And I thought I was on my way to LA, but I wasn't, because it felt too good to slow down for a second. And I reconnected with someone that I've known since I was like 13 years old. And he is now my partner, and we live together. And I love him.
1: Richard!
0: But I wrote this when we first started hanging out, and I was like, wait a dang a second. This guy is pretty cool and pretty tall. All right, this is called Down on My Luck. Thank y'all so much for having us.

0: Thank y'all very much for having us.
1: Holly B. Very nice. Thank you so much for coming to play for us and bringing the band. So cool. Thanks, Holly B. Our second set here for Finally Friday. You know we do three every week. Andy Thomas is coming up next. Let us reset the stage back in just a few for more from Third and Lindsley for WMOT.
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0: It is part three of Finally Friday at Third and Lindsley for WMOT Roots Radio. Our thanks to Holly B and the band for coming and playing our second set today as we say hello to Andy Thomas. How are you?
1: Doing well, thank you. Thanks for having me.
0: So good to see you. We put an emergency call into you at landing at the airport.
1: Yep.
0: To see if you could get here earlier. Were you waiting for your bags to come down?
1: I hadn't even gotten to that point yet.
0: Jeez. Yeah, because, you
1: my
0: know.
1: My phone just came on.
0: Oh, wow.
1: I saw your guys were calling. I was like, well, I think I can get there in time. I flew in from Florida today.
0: Nice.
1: Took off work from my maintenance job back home so I could come be with y'all, so I'm pumped to be here.
0: So great to have you here.
1: It's finally Friday.
0: It is finally Friday, and finally.
1: I was like scraping glue off a floor in a warehouse or come party with you guys during the day on a Friday. I was like, I think that's an easy decision.
0: So you actually were here last week.
1: I was. I'd play basement.
0: Nice. And we tried to make it work, but we're pretty far ahead booked. Yeah. So.
1: No, it's okay. I'm glad to run it back in the same week, pretty much.
0: Yeah, well, that's cool. I mean, it's just another airline ticket,
1: yeah.
0: You know. So you used to play with Yarn.
1: Yeah, I was with Yarn for 3 years. Those are my brothers.
0: Yeah, so great.
1: Yeah, love them.
0: Yeah, yeah. They're coming and playing for us soon here.
1: Nice.
0: Yeah.
1: Yeah, I think you guys have been playing some of the new record.
0: Oh, for sure.
1: Yep.
0: Love the new record.
1: Yeah,
0: but, we have history with them that goes longer even, because when I was in New York, they used to come play my room in New York.
1: Oh, my God.
0: Hill Country.
1: Oh, wow. That's,
0: yeah,
1: oh, wow.
0: Yeah,
1: Hill Country Barbecue.
0: I
1: played the Manhattan one, the Brooklyn one, and the D.C. one.
0: Yeah, those were mine.
1: Nice. Well,
0: long ago and far away in another decade. But we're playing new music from you. Let's talk about how this got made and who produced it.
1: Yeah, my buddy Dave Schools from Widespread Panic produced the record I just put out in March called Highway Junkie. We recorded it in both of our collective hometowns of Richmond, Virginia.
0: Oh, cool.
1: But yeah, we had a real special time making that record, and
0: that's really cool.
1: Thank you for all the love with it. I know you guys have been spinning it, and I appreciate that.
0: And you're doing some stuff Blackberry Smoke related as well. So
1: yeah, I'll be back next weekend.
0: It's becoming a thing.
1: Friday and Saturday, Blackberry's playing at the Ryman. I'll be playing the pre-show at Chiefs. So come hang out with me before the show, 5 o'clock.
0: Nice. Is it hard to play at 5 o'clock? Well, I'm asking. It's 1 o'clock, and you know,
1: yeah, it's
0: crack of noon.
1: But this is pretty late in the day compared to, we did the Blue Plate last week in Knoxville, and that was like a, which was amazing. Knoxville, that's right. But that was a 10 a.m. load, and
0: oof,
1: I was like,
0: oof.
1: We were lugging the B3 in at 10 a.m. I was like, oh no.
0: That's really early. Did you play the night before? That's always the thing.
1: We did.
0: If you partied late after the gig, because it's hard to go to sleep.
1: If by party you mean drive us through the night from Kentucky to Knoxville, then yes, we partied the whole way.
0: On the adrenaline rush of performing. It's a good way to use it.
1: Yeah.
0: Excellent. So happy you're here.
1: Thank you for having
0: me. Please make him welcome Andy Thomas for
1: WMOT. Thank you very much.

Thank y'all very much. Y'all get up for Holly, y'all. That was awesome. And I had no idea she was in the Dirty Knives. That's amazing. Mike Campbell, holy cow. What a hero. Well, speaking of Dirty Knives, this is like the dirtiest song I have, so I feel like playing it. It's about my baby back home, and then I'm going to do a sweet one about her next.

Thank y'all very much. I'm not used to being so naked with an acoustic guitar. Normally I got like a Telecaster and a Les Paul and a band behind me, and we're really loud, and I got a whole bunch of stuff to hide behind, but this is really cool too. I did write all these songs on this acoustic though, so it's pretty cool to get back to where they came from. I don't get to do this much, this strip down thing. So thank y'all for being here. Once again, I'm Andy Thomas. I live down in South Florida. This song is called Nothing I Wouldn't Do.

Thank you so much. I do have vinyl with me here with all these songs on it, set up by the door, so come say hi. This song is called King and Queens. I just turned 35 last week and also just hit 3 years clean and sober, and it took me about 32 years-ish to figure some things out, but pretty much get out of my own way and realize, you know, that nobody was ever really gonna, you know, nobody's ever gonna come save you. You gotta do this on your own. So this song is about that. It's kind of just a little letter to myself about that stuff. It's called Kings and Queens.

Thank y'all so much. Looks like I got time for one more. Thank you for having me here, WMOT. Love the station. Love the love. This song is called Long Gone.

0: Thank y'all so much. My name's Andy Thomas. I hope to see y'all real soon. Thank you very much, WMOT and everybody involved. See you next time.
1: Andy Thomas for Finally Friday for WMOT. Thanks so much for coming and playing for us. Thanks to Holly B and to Travis Bigwood for today's Finally Friday. Coming up next week, Victoria Cardona, Brandon Lee Adams, and Rodeo Mouth will be joining us, and Anna Lee will be back to MC. Don't forget, we got 895 Alive happening this Sunday night with Frank Mastra opening for Lamont Landers here at 3rd and Lindsley. And then next week, our own Webb Wilder with Eric Vincent Huey opening. Tickets are available at 3rd and Lindsley's website for this benefit series for WMOT. Thank you all for being here today. The list is coming up next with the aforementioned Webb Wilder. Safe home, everybody. Have a great weekend. See you next time.

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2: 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I'm your host, Webb Wilder, last of the full-grown men. What we have here is a two-hour Americana album chart program reflecting the Americana Music Association's album chart for radio airplay. Everything you'll hear in this program, every cut you'll hear, rather, is a selection taken from an album currently on that chart, and I promise we'll reveal the number one album at Americana Radio at the end of the second hour. But let's get started now with an EP, actually not an album, that has a chart position of 46. Well, it's the Tennessee Polaroids EP by Whitney Rose. You know, as a kid, she spent a lot of time at her grandparents' bar where the jukebox played Hank Williams, Kitty Wells, Patsy Cline, Dolly Parton. Well, it had a profound influence on her. The Tennessee Polaroids EP was produced by Whitney with the super talented, versatile, and traditional country-loving Chris Scruggs. The Tennessee Polaroids EP is 46. This is Whitney Rose and Tootsies on The List.

0: bootlegger from Sad Daddy's Ozark Shine. That album has a chart position of 35. Country Angel from River Shook's self-titled album, number 36. The old Woody Guthrie song, Deportee, Plane Wreck at Los Gatos, here done by Margo Price with Joan Baez and the Memphis Mariachis. This is from the new Margo Price album, Days of Unrest. It's among the top five most added albums at Americana Radio this week, debuting at 41. Days of Unrest is Margo's sixth studio album. And congrats go to Margo Price for her nomination in the Artist of the Year category for the Americana Music Association's Honors and Awards 2026. There's a lot more where that came from. We're just getting started. Thank you for listening to The List.
1: More than 15 years ago, two aspiring Los Angeles songwriters joined forces and launched one of the most beloved folk music duos of our time. I'm Craig Havokhurst, and next time on The String, I spend the hour with Kenneth Pattingale and Joey Ryan of the Milk Carton Kids. 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
0: 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Cat Out of Hell is 34 for Fantastic Cat, and this is Nobody Better on The List.

0: Good Things from Yarn, the North Carolina-based band led by songwriter Blake Christiana. Their latest album, Saturday Night Sermon, is number 30. I'm Gonna Let You Call Me Baby. Gray Delisle and Les Green, who have made an album together called Gray and Green, and it's 32. 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
0: Welcome back to The List, the Americana Chart Show. I'm your host, Webb Wilder, last of the full-grown men. Glad to be with you. Lordy, by the Southern Indiana-reared rockers Houndmouth, is their first new music in 5 years. Lordy debuts at 27 this week on the chart. This is Houndmouth and Tiger Blood on The List.

0: Yeah. The title cut from the latest Joshua Ray Walker album, Ain't Dead Yet, that album, number 21. The Hallelujah Trail, Charlie Crockett, from his 17th studio album, Clovis, which is the most added album at Americana Radio this week. Of course, this is another album produced by Shooter Jennings, who produced at least the previous three, maybe more than that, I'm not sure. It was recorded in Clovis, New Mexico, at the legendary Norman Petty Studio, where Buddy Holly and Bobby Fuller and so many others have recorded. Did I say that it's the 17th studio album by Charlie Crockett? I think I did. I think the guys who made it jokingly called it Clovid because Shooter, Charlie, and the entire band had COVID while making it. Sounds like they had to man up and do their duty. Clovis is debuting at 22. IRL, Devin Gilfillian from Time Will Tell, among the top five most added albums at Americana Radio this week, Time Will Tell has a chart position of 23 for Devin Gilfillian, and you're listening to The List.
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0: Welcome back to The List, the Americana chart show. Thanks for listening. You know, after 15 years with the name Boy Named Banjo, that band is ushering in a new era with a new band name, Brakefield. Their self-titled album, produced by Sadler Vaden. Brakefield is number 20, and here they are with Ever Loving Mind on The List.

Lord knows I ain't been winning, but I have seen some living. I'm banking in the taverns late at night.

0: my last drink of wine, Charlie Crockett, from one of two Charlie Crockett albums currently on the chart, Age of the Ram. Age of the Ram is number 17, and congrats go to Charlie Crockett for his nomination in the Americana Music Association Honors and Awards Artist of the Year category. In the middle of it, his golden messenger, I'm People, from MC Taylor, whose gnome de plume and all-purpose banner to fly under is his golden messenger, is number 18. His golden messenger will be appearing at Americana Fest in Nashville in September. Also appearing at Americana Fest in September is John R. Miller, and you heard Don't Bet on Me from the new John R. Miller album, The Great Unknowing, which has a chart position of 19. Thanks for listening to The List. There's a lot more where that came from.
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0: Welcome back to The List, the Americana Chart Show. Future Soul is the sixth studio album from the blues rock group led by the husband and wife power duo, Susan Tedeschi and Derek Trucks. Co-produced by Derek Trucks and Mike Elizondo. Future Soul is number 16, and this is the title cut from the Tedeschi Trucks Band on The List.

chemical reaction. 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What's born of this is gonna make you run. Ideas that may have seemed are flowing like a stream, but when wealth it takes control, ideas

0: Science Friction, a song co-written by Denny Lloyd and Aaron Lee Tazjian. The new Aaron Lee Tazjian album is Get Over It, Underdog, and it's number 13. Where I'm From, Des Lanz, from their new album, Don't Let It Die, Volume 1. It's a cover album, and unlike a lot of cover albums where the artists record a bunch of their favorite songs, this one more specifically reflects songs from their friends. Where I'm From was co-written by Shelby Lynn and Bill Bottrell. And of course, the Des Lanz are the Crescent City Roots band that takes its name from Des Lanz Street in New Orleans' Lower Ninth Ward. Don't Let It Die, Volume 1 is number 14 for Des Lanz. Please Don't Tell Me You Love Me. Alex Amen from Son of Amen, number 15. 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
1: Hi, this is Nick Forrester. This week in E-Town, a couple of really remarkable singer-songwriters. Dean Johnson from the Pacific Northwest. Billy Martin is here from England, and my interview with Mike Nelson, who's a classic Denver weatherman and author of the world's littlest book on climate. That's all this week in E-Town.
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0: Welcome back to The List, the Americana chart show. In the Hour of Chaos is the third solo album for Alison Russell. It features her Rainbow Coalition band and features artists on all but other artists, I should say, on all but one of the 11 tracks, with guests ranging from Norah Jones to Cassius Culpepper. In the Hour of Chaos is debuting at 12. This is Alison Russell with another guest, Brittany Spencer, Black Lavender, on The List.

0: The Ridge from Colorado singer-songwriter Joby Riccio, whose sophomore release, Face the Feeling, is number 9. Finest Feelings from Tift Merritt's first full-length release in nearly a decade, Sugar. Sugar is number 10 for Tift Merritt. One Day at a Time, Josiah and the Bonnevilles, the album As is number 11. Thank you for listening to the list. We promise there's a lot more to come.
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0: Welcome back to the list, the Americana Chart Show. New Ways to Lose is the 20th album in 20 years from North Carolina's American Aquarium. It contains vignettes of the American experience. American Aquarium frontman B.J. Barham says anytime you write songs about understanding the world around you, you find a better understanding of yourself. New Ways to Lose is number 8 for American Aquarium, and this is Whatever Helps You Sleep at Night on the list.

0: Let the Big Dog Eat from singer, songwriter, bull rider, knock-around guy, Oscar and Grammy winner, and actor Ryan Bingham, whose new album, recorded with the Texas Gentlemen, is They Call Us the Lucky Ones. They Call Us the Lucky Ones is number 5 for Ryan Bingham. A Wider Shade of Pale, the Procol Harum classic here done by Johnny Blue Skies and the Dark Clouds. Of course, Johnny Blue Skies is the new nom de plume of Sturgill Simpson's. The new Johnny Blue Skies and the Dark Clouds album, Mutiny After Midnight, is number 6. Death of Me, Driving and Crying from Crushing Flowers, produced by Sadler Vaden. Crushing Flowers is number 7 for Driving and Crying. And you, my friends, are listening to The List.
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0: Welcome back to The List, the Americana chart show. I'm your host, Webb Wilder, last of the full-grown men. In my opinion, and that of many others, Jesse Wells is simply one of the best singer-songwriters to come along in many years. He became a genuine sensation by sharing socially conscious songs online, often from the woods near his Arkansas home. His latest album, Masks Off, is among the top 5 most added albums at Americana Radio this week and has a chart position of 4. Congrats go to Jesse Wells for his nomination in the Americana Music Association Honors and Awards category of Artist of the Year. From Masks Off, the number 4 album at Americana Radio this week, this is Jesse Wells with This and Not Some Other Way on The List.

Beautiful Land, Old Crow Medicine Show with guests Maggie Rose and Lee Oscar from their new album Union Made, recorded in their own Nashville studio. Union Made is number 2. Here, Mumford & Sons with guest Chris Stapleton from Prize Fighter. That album is number 3. The number 1 album at Americana Radio this week is the same album that has been number 1 for weeks and weeks. It's Kacey Musgraves, Middle of Nowhere. Of course, the inspiration for the title came from a trip back to her East Texas hometown of Golden, Texas, where she saw a sign that said, "Welcome to Golden, Texas, somewhere in the middle of nowhere." She has lots of dates on her tour date page, including 2 nights at Madison Square Garden and 2 September shows at Nashville's Bridgestone Arena. Middle of Nowhere, number 1 for Kacey Musgraves. Here she is with guest Billy Strings. Everybody Wants to Be a Cowboy on the list.

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They say that back when Eisenhower was the president, golf course was where most of his time was spent. So nobody really listened to what the president said, because in general people knew that the general was politically dead. But he always seemed to know when the muscle would be flexed, because I remember him saying something, mumbling something about a military-industrial complex. Americans no longer fight to keep their shores safe, but rather to keep the jobs going in the arms-making workplace. We pretend to be gripped by some sort of political reflex, but all we're really doing is paying dues to the military-industrial complex. The military and the monetary get together whenever they think it's necessary. They turn our brothers and sisters into mercenaries. They are turning our planet into a cemetery. They use the media as an intermediary to keep the citizens secondary, making so many decisions that seem so arbitrary, taking honor from the honorary, dignity from the dignitary, sickness from the secretary. Leave the bitch in obituary. You gotta work for peace. Peace ain't coming this way. If everybody was for peace as much as they say they are, we would have it. The only thing wrong with peace, you can't make no money from it. You gotta work for peace. Peace ain't coming this way. We should not allow ourselves to be swayed by this talk of entering into a time of peace. Peace is not the absence of war. It is the absence of rumors of war and threats of war and the preparation for war. We gotta work for peace. Each one reach one. Each one teach one. Nobody can do everything. But everybody can do something. What you gonna do now that you know?

New music from hardworking Americans. That's the rock jam band supergroup, a posthumous release for Todd Snyder there. Work for Peace was the name of that recently released single. Here for WMOT Roots Radio on your Friday afternoon. Hope you had a lovely week. We are going to make our way to the weekend here with new music from Rachel Brooke and Benjamin Todd on the way. I've got the latest from Arcadian Wild later on, some Mount Joy coming up. And right now, John Moreland, here's Will the Heavens Catch Us.

0: That's Bob Dylan, Watching the River Flow. Before that, the latest from Mount Joy, with Gigi Perez on that song, In the Middle, was the tune we heard. That's from their latest full-length record, Hope We Have Fun. And John Moreland at the top of the set, Will the Heavens Catch Us? 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
1: It's hardworking troubadours, first, Lee Baines, Alabama's post-punk folk singer with songs of social justice as sacred belief. Then the late Louisiana swamp pop hero Tommy McLean. Sweet. With his 1960s classics and songs recorded in his 80s on American Roots from PRX.
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0: That's Band of Heathens, Somebody Tell the Truth. One Foot in the Ether is the name of that record. We heard the latest from Rachel Brooke before that. Her recent full length came out earlier this spring. This one's for you. We heard The Real Pretender from that new record, and Tom Jones with Done Somebody Wrong. Joy Ladacoon at the top of the set, Breathe Again. That's from her record, In Defense of My Own Happiness, here for WMOT Roots Radio on your Friday. Coming up Sunday morning for this weekend's episode of the Local Brew Hour, it's all new tunes from Chloe Beth, Emma Swift, Lucas Thompson, Elizabeth Cook, and the Deltas. 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

0: Music from Brandi Carlile, that's Mainstream Kid, from her record Fire Watcher's Daughter. Carl Perkins and Raoul Malo together before that, Let Me Tell You About Love. We heard Drew Holcomb and the Neighbors, Fight for Love. And Benjamin Todd from his new record Vengeance and Grace at the top of the set. The Bottle's Gone is the song we heard. And you're listening to WMOT Roots Radio. Thanks to all of our Wired In members who joined us this past week for Wired In at Riverside Revival. We've got another one coming up for you in August. Mark your calendars for August 12th, our next Wired In. We're going to be announcing those artists coming up this week, but you can get ahead of the game and grab your spot on the invite list by becoming a Wired In member at the $20 a month level at WMOT.org. We've got more music on the way before the end of the hour. 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

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You're listening in with Chloe Kimes on your Friday. Coming up this hour, I've got the latest from Elin Jewell on the way, and Lenny Kaye, new Rodney Crowell later on. Right now, Taj Mahal and the Phantom Blues Band. This is new music. It's your voodoo working.

0: That's Humming House, Young Enough to Try. We heard Nancy Griffith before that with Ford, Econoline, and the latest from Taj Mahal and the Phantom Blues Band. The new record is called Time. We heard It's Your Voodoo working at the top of the set. And coming up on July 23rd, WMOT presents Trey Hensley at the Franklin Theater. 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

0: That's Billy Burnett with Teared Up from his Crazy Like Me record. White House Road from Tyler Childers before that. We heard music from the Black Pumas and Lucius together. That was Strangers. And at the top of that set, Elin Jewell, her latest release covering some Woody Guthrie music, Deportee. Here for WMOT Roots Radio, we are giving tickets away. Right now we have tickets to 895 Live at 3rd and Lindsley Sunday, July 26th with Webb Wilder and Eric Vincent Huey. And tickets to the Mavericks and Friends Friday, December 4th, the Ryman Auditorium. Tickets to both of these shows are available for giveaway now through Monday. 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
1: More than 15 years ago, two aspiring Los Angeles songwriters joined forces and launched one of the most beloved folk music duos of our time. I'm Craig Havokhurst, and next time on The String, I spend the hour with Kenneth Pattingale and Joey Ryan of the Milk Carton Kids. We talk about their unique creative community, about the enduring appeal of sad songs, and about their newest album, Lost Cause, Lover Fool. Tune in Monday at 8 p.m. or Sunday at 7 a.m. The String is presented with support from the Franklin Theater, serving Nashville since 1937.
2: If it's of, by, and for the people, it's gotta be MOT.

0: New music from Lenny Kay, that's Going Local, the guitarist of the Patti Smith group back in the 70s. Putting out solo music these days, that's one of a few brand new singles. Graham Parsons before that with Emmylou, Ooh Las Vegas. We heard David Ramirez, Watching from a Distance, and Melissa Carper at the top of that set with Arkansas Hills for WMOT. Coming up this next week for our Tuesday night special, it's a words and music session from 30A Songwriters Fest recorded this past January down in Florida with the Pink Stones, who joined us at our makeshift studio during 30A Fest. You can hear the complete performance and conversation with the Pink Stones right here on the air Tuesday night at 7 o'clock. Support comes from Honky Tonk Tuesdays at Eastside Bowl. We've got more music on the way before the end of the hour. Stick around. Some John Prine coming up for you next.
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Maria, Shut Up and Kiss Me. That's Willie Nelson. The leading track from his 2002 record, The Great Divide, written by Rob Thomas for Willie Nelson, the lead singer of Matchbox 20, and he's singing background vocals there too. You're listening to WMOT Roots Radio here on your Friday evening, hanging out with Chloe Kimes. We're making our way to the weekend. Coming up this 6 o'clock hour, I've got new music from Yarn on the way. The latest from Breakfield. Today's Local Brew Daily is coming up for the second time around at 6:30. That's new music from Frank Mastra and Pure Grain coming up here shortly. Right now, Sarah Jarosz, here's Can't Hide.

0: John Mellencamp, that's Rain on the Scarecrow. Before that, the latest from Pure Grain, one of a couple new singles, Do You Hear It Too, was the name of that song. And Sarah Jarosz at the top of that set, Can't Hide, that's from her record, Song Up in Her Head, here for WMOT Roots Radio. And coming up tomorrow morning for the Old Fashioned with Greg Havokhurst and Amy Alvey, it's an encore episode, number 182, in which Craig and Amy review bluegrass and old-time artists they've learned from each other over the course of the Old Fashioned. 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

That's the latest from Yarn, Please, from their recent full-length album, Saturday Night Sermon. Came out a little earlier this year. Wayne Hancock, oi, hoi, oi. Music from his Man of the Road, the early Bloodshot years. Jason Isbell in the 400 unit with Something to Love. And Charlie Marie at the top of the set, we heard Cowboys, Indians from the Ramble On album. You're listening to WMOT Roots Radio, and it's time for today's Local Brew Daily for the second time around, where we bring you brand new music from right here in Middle Tennessee. And today, it's the new single from Frank Mastra. If you haven't heard of him yet, that's because this is his very first release, this single, first release ever, debut single. He did join us for Finally Friday earlier today, and he's just got a really fantastic voice. Originally from Orient, New York, recently relocated to Nashville after signing a multi-album deal with Mercury Records. Today was the release of his brand new debut single, Hangin' On. And we're going to play that here for you for our Local Brew Daily. And thanks again to Frank for joining us earlier this afternoon at Finally Friday. Hopefully you got to catch that either live in person or broadcast right here. For today's Local Brew, here's Hangin' On, the debut from Frank Mastra.

0: That's Becky Warren with Take Me Back Home, here for WMOT. BR549 before that with No Train to Memphis. We heard Bal Murray from Robert Earl Keane. And Frank Master at the top of that set for today's Local Brew Daily. His brand new debut single just came out today. It's called Hanging On. He also joined us for Finally Friday earlier this afternoon. And you've been hanging out here with Chloe Kimes on your Friday evening. We've got Searching for the First Rock and Roll Song with Jamie DeLapa on the way at 7. And that's followed by Bel Air Drive tonight at 8. I'll be back tomorrow. I hope you have a wonderful start to your weekend. We've got more music on the way before the end of the hour. Stick around. It's Jake Blunt coming up for you next.
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